and the spectators are slightly bored. It is not remorse they seek in the nightclubs. In Mercedes's they hold for pause. They say it was oh so sudden, you could barely hear it happening. Even the rats in the house were all damn quiet. There was not a scratch to be heard.

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2: Good evening, dear audience. I am Tikuk Obiashvili, the director of the film Inner Blooming Springs, and I am so full of gratitude to have been able to share my film with you tonight, and I hope you enjoy it. And before I start answering the questions, there is one very important message that I have to share beforehand. Justice and freedom to all the political prisoners of Ivanishvili's regime. Justice and freedom to Andro. It was supposed to be a project for my bachelor's diploma of the finishing fourth year for the university. And the only thing I knew very clearly was that I wanted to make a documentary and I wanted to make a film about the topic that would be very important and close to my heart. And the first thing that came to my mind, of course, was making a film about two of my best friends, which I have always thought that they have been such interesting characters to observe. And I started observing them with the camera, and all of a sudden the reality that we were living in, the everyday life, changed drastically when the foreign agents law was initiated for the second time in the parliament. And that was the starting point of when I understood more deeply what the film was supposed to talk about. And of course, if I'm saying that I'm a documentary filmmaker and I'm making a film about my friends and their unfiltered everyday life, when life becomes so political in Tbilisi and all around you, of course I must have included the protests into the film. And it kind of became a portrait of young adults trying to navigate their life through the reality that we have in the city and in the whole country. And of course, it was quite hard to make images during the protests when you are suffocating in tear gas. But the joy that I felt in the unity of people and being outside on the street every day with the people I love the most and pushing through life with them by my side, that was the most dear to me, I feel like. And that is why I think the film turned out to be quite honest from coming from myself as a director.
1: Der Film handelt von Zusammenhalt und dem Erwachsenwerden inmitten politischer Unruhen und Chaos, wobei die einzige Konstante die Freundschaft zwischen ihnen bleibt. Der Titel Inner Blooming Springs spiegelt diese Themen wider.
2: The title itself, Inner Blooming Springs, captures the period, the exact period, and I mean like age-wise, emotionally-wise, when me and my friends, we had to kind of leave our childhood behind, go to the first years of young adulthood, and that is kind of the point when you realize that you have more responsibilities, life is becoming a bit more complex. It is quite a moment of shift, the first actual shift that you feel emotionally in your mind and all around you. And that was the very years that I feel like all of us became so politically active, even though our country has been through so much earlier. But around 2019, that was the first big protest, though, about some different political situation. That was kind of initial first burst of, okay, we have to get into it and help our people out. And now, when the government initiated the foreign agents law for the second time, that was the moment when protests and the political life and political surroundings of our city kind of became inseparable from us. That was kind of also the additional point of this transformation, I would say, that we went through. This emotional and political clash would be what the title represents. And also to add on to the fact that it was the protests of spring, of course. There is still hope. And I feel like these 300, 400 people standing daily outside on the street, they are the ones who
3: keep this hope still alive. And of course, I feel like the only thing that we know that we're fighting for currently are the prisoners of conscience that we still have in prison. And these are the people who we all know we should fight for and fight instead of. And we need to fight for them to be out of there as soon as possible. These people and the families of our political prisoners, they are the ones who still keep us going. And they are the sparks of hope that I talked about. I have made so many friends and dear people during protesting. I have met with so many important people who are an inseparable part of my life currently. And these were the people who kind of taught me how to fight. And we were in this process of learning how to protest and how to resist. And we were all in this together. There is this feeling of trust, this literally blind trust that we have towards each other at the protests with my own camera, even if the film does not contain the very violent images that I shot and decide not to include in the film. When I was, like, for example, suffocating in the tear gas and still had to hold my camera in hand, I knew I had these people behind my backs, even strangers who you trusted with your life so much, which is a feeling that is probably unforgettable. And when I talk with Tina and Luca, Tina always said that she really misses the times when protests were so violent because of this emotional support that she felt from these people.
1: Im Interview mit der Regisseurin zeigt sich eine gewisse Resignation innerhalb der georgischen Bevölkerung und unter den Demonstranten. Immerhin dauern die Proteste seit nun fast 2 Jahren an. Hunderte wurden verletzt, Dutzende wurden festgenommen, verurteilt und sitzen nun im Gefängnis.
3: The psychological effects, I would say, have been quite visible when, like, walking around the city, talking to people. Everybody is feeling so frustrated. Everybody says that they do not see a future ahead. They do not understand how the situation could go. And everybody kind of has one answer to the question of, like, how do you see the future of your country? It's like as if we just have to wait, because I personally feel like our country has been repeating this sort of a cycle, which is going back and forth with the exact same situations. And we're talking only, like, the modern history. We're talking, like, centuries and centuries. We're in this one more of a cycle, and people are kind of used to feeling like this, but they still do have hope for the future, which is extremely blurry. Nobody, especially people who are not, whose actual job is not to be in politics and knows more about it, most of them are just waiting for something to turn to the better. And again, they're very tired. They're exhausted. They don't know how to fight against the regime anymore, especially the people who have had their very close people detained. Because besides the political prisoners that we have currently, they are their families, I feel like, are the ones who give us the power to keep pushing. Otherwise, even that tiny bit of a spark of hope, I would say, would be gone already.
1: Amnesty International schreibt in ihrem am 15. 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
3: there is such a big difference between how many people, first of all, it started, and with how big of enthusiasm the protest started. Because we actually had the feeling that we had the power in our hands, which can change something regarding politics. But coming from how it's kind of escalated, how many people have been detained for God knows how long, and how everything has been becoming in control of our ruling party's hands. They are in full control of almost everything in life, in every field of work, in your social life, in your political life. And of course, that is not the usual of what they can actually do with whatever the power they have in their hands, rather than the absolute dictatorship and the control that they think they have in their hands. So protests have definitely died down. People are feeling scared. People are having second thoughts. They're being quite hopeless. And most of all, I feel like we are all exhausted, especially the ones who have been protesting for over 380 days. I have honestly lost count already of like which day it is, but it is quite harsh on you physically and emotionally, starting from tear gas, this water cannons, everything. It physically tires you out so much, but that has also changed. The protests are not that violent anymore. The location has also changed. We kind of went from blocking the road to standing on the pedestrian side, and that apparently became illegal now, and people are being detained for standing on the sidewalks. It really tires you out. It exhausts you. And whenever I have conversations with people who were actively protesting and are not anymore, even if I want to kind of ask for more from them, I totally understand why they cannot push through anymore. People, though, have found other ways to protest with their artistic voices, with their work, with their decisions, like personal day-to-day decisions that make tiny changes.
1: Doch nicht nur die Judikative unterliegt zunehmend dem Einfluss der Regierungspartei. Auch die Propaganda und Einschränkung der Meinungsfreiheit in den Medien sowie im Kunst- und Kulturbereich nimmt zu. Tiguk Obiashvili berichtet jedoch von Widerstand, der sich auch in diesem Bereich ausbreitet.
3: People are finding ways to make themselves feel more independent. As a documentary photojournalist, I would say that I myself do hold power in my hands with holding a camera and actually shooting day-to-day life at the protests, shooting the very like important events that occur. And I know that what I shoot is the very clear, unfiltered, honest reality. I have spaces where I can share this information, which is not going under propaganda, which has also become quite active. And me, myself as a filmmaker, also am boycotting against the Georgian National Film Center, which has started to be ruled also one of the, not really the part of our ruling party people, but people connected to them. So it is under control of the parliament also, and naturally the censorship has been going crazy over the film center. That's why me and 400 other Georgian filmmakers are refusing to get any type of funding from the country, which of course is so harsh on the Georgian cinema, especially considering that if you know, do not have funding from your own country, it is so hard to get to co-productions. But we're still kind of trying, and I would say that Georgian cinema has been doing more than okay. That's why I would say people have found ways to kind of say no to things that usually would be very much connected to the ruling party, at least, or the parliament, or the current political state that the government wants us to feel and be under. I could also go back to this emotional exhaustion when talking about the artistic push that you need from time to time to create, which a lot of the artists have been lacking, and not only because of this stagnation that has kind of become a constant in our day-to-day life. But I feel like this feeling of discomfort definitely is one of the matters that kind of gives you this impulse to create and to stand against the regime with your art also. And that would definitely be the case. Especially I've seen a lot of great authors with new books. That's one of the things I feel like I've seen the most of this resistance in. And of course, in cinema, there was this one very new project, Tear Gas, that just won at Locarno, which is a fiction film which was shot during the very active protests, so like in the documentary scene, but it's a fiction film which I think the director Ut Averia is the author of the film. And I feel like even that is a good example of how people have been trying to get something out of the situation as well as stay in resistance.
1: Das Foreign Agents Law, welches Nichtregierungs- und Medienorganisationen dazu verpflichtet, sich als ausländische Agenten zu registrieren, sollten mehr als 20% ihrer Finanzierungsgelder aus dem Ausland kommen, stellt eine existenzielle Bedrohung für die freie Kunst- und Kulturszene Georgiens dar. 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
3: The thing that I've been hearing a lot lately is that the fundings are either all gone or like minimized to the very least of what they could get. So many people have been losing their jobs. The very important networking spaces have been locking down, and these are the spaces where, for example, for me and my colleagues as artists, that was the fundings we would receive, and that was kind of what our films were depending on, which is now gone. And it has become mostly a matter of luck as to who which NGOs have been able to still keep existing.
1: Es folgt eine kurze historische Einordnung der Geschichte Georgiens, um die Beziehung zwischen dem Land und seinem Nachbarland Russland zu verstehen. 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
3: So, to talk about the generational differences, politics-wise, I feel like if you look at it in whole, that is definitely like the majority of the people. The elderly are more in support of Georgian Dream, and the younger generation have been more active in the protests. However, during the second wave of like after this foreign agents law protest started, it has shifted so much because after our prime minister and his decision to not be in any kind of correlation with the EU until the 2028, I feel like that was the very decision that shifted a lot of people's minds otherwise. And I have seen so many elderly stand outside on the streets. But to talk about the other side as well, I have come to terms with already the people my age who I have talked to, and turns out they are in full support of Georgian Dream, which is absolutely insane and not at all understandable to me. But still, there are definitely people who do not quite get the hang of what is happening and what could be the end results of all of this. But still, if I am talking, whenever I talk about what decision who makes, I try to not force anything on people, especially elderly people who have almost zero information outside of Tbilisi because of how well the propaganda channels are working. And they are actually working quite well, even if you very much in detail explain to them how everything has changed and how it's going. It's really, really hard to get to the point, especially with them, and especially people post-Soviet country who have been at war with our neighbor Russia and who have this internalized fear of war. And imagine somebody telling you through TV or anything, somebody who is ruling your country telling you that I will do anything to be okay with Russia, it's going to be safe for you. Of course, a person who has this post-war trauma will, of course, be in support of you. You know, so that's why it's very difficult to kind of go against these people. But of course, we still do try to explain to them how everything could change and has been changing. I feel like the political situation has very much affected the relationships within families, within the educational environment, work environment, because this, I feel like, is the very topic on top of everybody's heads, which has ruined many relationships. But it's fascinating how important this clash has become, so that people can actually go against their family members. And it had happened, it has been happening, which I feel that's one of the things that would really well explain how intense the situation was. Not really that much anymore, because as I said, it has been kind of, it's been slow and slow. But yeah, that has definitely been one of the things that you can come from and say, understand how intense the situation has been and has become. This fear and the sympathy, as you said, they coexist. Of course, they are terrified of war. There are people who have lost their own houses, who have had so many people pass away after the war in 2008 that we had with Russia. But there are also people who find comfort and are kind of, I would say, nostalgic about the USSR, especially in the elder generation. And there are some who cannot kind of let go of that early period of their lives, which apparently made them feel more accomplished, better, more stable, etc. But there are people who, like, I've had conversations like this with elderly people who have told me that they are just so scared of Russia that they would rather support our current ruling party in hopes that the relationship they have with Russia would feel safer for them as citizens of Georgia.
1: Obwohl sich die ehemalige Präsidentin des Landes, Salome Zurabishvili, nach der von vielen als manipuliert bezeichneten Präsidentschaftswahl 2024 weigerte, ihr Amt abzugeben, wurde auch sie schließlich von dem einzigen Gegenkandidaten Michael Gabalashvili abgelöst. 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
3: There is quite literally nobody, because the opposition parties are almost non-existent. The so-called leaders of the opposition parties, they are all detained. And even if they were not, the reason why the protest did not escalate as we would like it to, I feel like that was the confusion, silence, and like zero action from the opposition parties. Exactly, that was the exact reason why our protests became so self-organized, so like dependent on people. And that's why I feel like the only hope there is still within us and like this social environment that we have created for our own.
1: Weiteres Konfliktpotenzial bietet die große Zahl russischsprachiger Immigranten aus der Ukraine und Russland, die infolge des Angriffskrieges auf die Ukraine nach Georgien strömten. 1,5 Millionen Russen gelangten zu Beginn des Krieges nach Georgien. 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
3: More than 20% of our country still currently is occupied by Russia. And I would say that must be more than enough of a reason for everybody in this country to understand that they're not our friends. And talking about the day-to-day life, especially after the Russian-Ukraine war, of course, we've had so many immigrants come into the country. And for myself personally, in Tbilisi, I live in quite of a touristy place. And it's been many years since I've lived there. And never in my life have I seen so many Russian-speaking people be around. Never have I seen people be so disrespectful of our traditions, our language, the way they treat locals. And unfortunately, whether or not it might be a bit biased coming from myself, it is unfortunately mostly Russians who act so. They expect you to respond in Russian when they talk to you. They expect, for example, Russian menus at restaurants, and they demand, they ask for it. They opened up so many businesses of their own because, like bureaucracy-wise, it is quite easy for them to. And they have very much been taking over the city, and it has become noticeable because there are streets where you can only hear Russian. There are places where you yourself, as a Georgian, as a person, like a local living in Tbilisi, do not feel welcome, which is quite insane. Also with the accommodation, for example, when the students are coming to Tbilisi for the universities from other cities of Georgia, they mostly have to rent a place. And because of how many people have been coming in from Russia, and not only from Ukraine as well, the prices have gone up so much that it's been quite a hassle for students starting up their uni life to even find an accommodation which would be an okay-ish price. So like, these are the tiny, tiny things that kind of add up, which makes coexisting with them almost unbearable from time to time. Even if they are running away from the exact same situation that their own country has made us go through, they do not realize the effect their country has had on our country, our people. And I feel like you must know the history of a country where you're deciding on, okay, I'm going to live here for the however many years it will take. You at least have to understand if you're welcome or not, or how can you be more welcome? And I feel like that is the tension I'm talking about, that there's zero understanding of that. It has slowly maybe changing, but that is the situation, yeah.
1: Auch die Kirche und der Glaube spielen eine große Rolle in der Annäherung Georgiens an Russland. 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
3: It has been quite of a pattern that they've been repeating, with going with the exact repressive tactics of Kremlin. And this anti-LGBTQ plus laws are also a part of the way they work around propaganda. And the church itself also is very big part of it. To, first of all, to start from how unwelcome, how scared and how unsafe the queer community of Georgia feels in their own country is unimaginable. It is quite a sensitive topic that nobody really likes to share their thoughts about, also because of they do not know about the sorts of backlash they're going to get. And the beautiful, beautiful queer communities of Georgia have to literally exist in underground spaces, in silence, and zero expression of their own selves before they fear that it could be harmful for like their lives, their existence, not quite literally, but there have been times where, for example, the pride events have been raided by people encouraged from church. We have a day where the government celebrates the Family Purity Day, which is on the exact date of the visibility of queer and trans people, which is not a coincidence. The church and the government, knowing exactly how religious people all around are, they have been using these people's faith become a propaganda. For example, I very recently on the 17th of May, I had to report on this Family Purity Day, and it was actually my very first time going out and shooting this day and actually being there and observing all of this with my own eyes. And there were people preaching that if we become, as a country, become a part of the EU, men will be forced to marry men. And another one, which I will never forget, was that in the Bible, it is Adam and Eve, not like Adam and Georgi, which is a Georgian male name. And the amount of people who were outside on the streets celebrating this Family Purity Day because they are religious, because they come from like trusting this their own faith, so trusting the church, and some not even knowing that this is worked around with the government.
0: Also was wir sehen ist, und das ist ja tatsächlich gar nicht nur in Georgien so, sondern auch weltweit, einen großen Angriff auf die LGBTIQA-Community. 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
3: The feeling of support that we were experiencing was much more noticeable and far more active than it currently is. And I feel like the reason why is because exactly of how stagnant everything has become. However, I feel like coming from a person who is often working with press, that is definitely what I personally have been lacking. And people I work with have international friends and coworkers have definitely told me that it has been such a long time since the last time they read something about Georgia and or the political situation or the representation that has like that was there. And they have been hearing about it, but now it's gone. And I feel like the very important thing currently for us is spreading the word and that being continuous so that at least people do not forget about us, you know, because not only with our own personal situation worldwide, I feel like that is a pattern that tends to reoccur, that people kind of forget about some events, some topics that have to be talked about in a prolonged manner. Of course, from time to time, we feel such big support from any sort of international communities, but we are definitely lacking the more talking about our situation.
1: Georgien befindet sich an einem Scheideweg zwischen Annäherung und Abkehr von Europa, von Menschenrechten, von der Demokratie. Warum es sich trotz der Repressalien, der Gewalt und der Einschüchterungsversuche des Regimes lohnt, für diese Dinge zu kämpfen, fasst Tikuk Obiashvili zusammen.
3: I feel like that is very wish to just have the right to exist as a human being, to have your voice be heard, to feel safe in your own country, to have this trust in people who are responsible making your life feel more accomplished, feel better, taking care of your educational system, your social life. Like, we're talking bare minimum, which we're not receiving currently and which we're asking. And for example, the very important freedom of speech, freedom of existence, freedom of expression. These are the exact matters that we're still fighting for, and that's why it's so important for us, and that's why we have not stopped for so long. And especially in the country which has been so close to those, like, for years and for centuries, our country has been fighting for freedom and for independence, and we know how important that is to us, and we have not let go of that for so long that we're not going to do it now. We always say this at the protests, and it's a very important saying that I always try to remind myself, which is, I am Georgian, therefore I am European. And I feel like we have everything to be deserving of the qualities and of the matters and of the lives that we've been asking for.
1: Das ist das Ende des heutigen Frosin. 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

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You lie abed like one half dead or dosed.

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2: Good evening, dear audience. I am Tikuk Obiashvili, the director of the film Inner Blooming Springs, and I am so full of gratitude to have been able to share my film with you tonight, and I hope you enjoy it. And before I start answering the questions, there is one very important message that I have to share beforehand. Justice and freedom to all the political prisoners of Ivanishvili's regime. Justice and freedom to Andro. It was supposed to be a project for my bachelor's diploma of the finishing fourth year for the university. And the only thing I knew very clearly was that I wanted to make a documentary and I wanted to make a film about the topic that would be very important and close to my heart. And the first thing that came to my mind, of course, was making a film about two of my best friends, which I have always thought that they have been such interesting characters to observe. And I started observing them with the camera, and all of a sudden the reality that we were living in, the everyday life, changed drastically when the foreign agents law was initiated for the second time in the parliament. And that was the starting point of when I understood more deeply what the film was supposed to talk about. And of course, if I'm saying that I'm a documentary filmmaker and I'm making a film about my friends and their unfiltered everyday life, when life becomes so political in Tbilisi and all around you, of course I must have included the protests into the film. And it kind of became a portrait of young adults trying to navigate their life through the reality that we have in the city and in the whole country. And of course, it was quite hard to make images during the protests when you are suffocating in tear gas. But the joy that I felt in the unity of people and being outside on the street every day with the people I love the most and pushing through life with them by my side, that was the most dear to me, I feel like. And that is why I think the film turned out to be quite honest from coming from myself as a director.
1: Der Film handelt von Zusammenhalt und dem Erwachsenwerden inmitten politischer Unruhen und Chaos, wobei die einzige Konstante die Freundschaft zwischen ihnen bleibt. Der Titel Inner Blooming Springs spiegelt diese Themen wider.
2: The title itself, Inner Blooming Springs, captures the period, the exact period, and I mean like age-wise, emotionally-wise, when me and my friends, we had to kind of leave our childhood behind, go to the first years of young adulthood, and that is kind of the point when you realize that you have more responsibilities, life is becoming a bit more complex. It is quite a moment of shift, the first actual shift that you feel emotionally in your mind and all around you. And that was the very years that I feel like all of us became so politically active, even though our country has been through so much earlier. But around 2019, that was the first big protest, though, about some different political situation. That was kind of initial first burst of, okay, we have to get into it and help our people out. And now when the government initiated the foreign agents

0: law for the second time. That was the moment when protests and the political life and political surroundings of our city kind of became inseparable from us. That was kind of also the additional point of this transformation, I would say, that we went through. This emotional and political clash would be what the title represents. And also to add on to the fact that it was the protest of spring, of course. There is still hope. And I feel like these 300, 400 people standing daily outside on the street, they are the ones who keep this hope still alive. And of course, I feel like the only thing that we know that we're fighting for currently are the prisoners of conscience that we still have in prison. And these are the people who we all know we should fight for and fight instead of. And we need to fight for them to be out of there as soon as possible. These people and the families of our political prisoners, they are the ones who still keep us going. And they are the sparks of hope that I talked about. I have made so many friends and dear people during protesting. I have met with so many important people who are an inseparable part of my life currently. And these were the people who kind of taught me how to fight. And we were in this process of learning how to protest and how to resist. And we were all in this together. There is this feeling of trust, this literally blind trust that we have towards each other at the protests with my own camera, even if the film does not contain the very violent images that I shot and decide not to include in the film. When I was, like, for example, suffocating in the tear gas and still had to hold my camera in my head, I knew I had these people behind my backs, even strangers who you trusted with your life so much, which is a feeling that is probably unforgettable. And when I talk with Tina and Luca, Tina always said that she really misses the times when protests were so violent because of this emotional support that she felt from these people.
1: Im Interview mit der Regisseurin zeigt sich eine gewisse Resignation innerhalb der georgischen Bevölkerung und unter den Demonstranten. Immerhin dauern die Proteste seit nun fast 2 Jahren an. Hunderte wurden verletzt, Dutzende wurden festgenommen, verurteilt und sitzen nun im Gefängnis.
0: The psychological effects, I would say, have been quite visible when, like, walking around the city, talking to people. Everybody is feeling so frustrated. Everybody says that they do not see a future ahead. They do not understand how the situation could go. And everybody kind of has one answer to the question of, like, how do you see the future of your country? It's like as if we just have to wait, because I personally feel like our country has been repeating this sort of a cycle, which is going back and forth with the exact same situations. And we're talking only, like, the modern history. We're talking, like, centuries and centuries. We're in this one more of a cycle, and people are kind of used to feeling like this, but they still do have hope for the future, which is extremely blurry. Nobody, especially people who are not, whose actual job is not to be in politics and knows more about it, most of them are just waiting for something to turn to the better. And again, they're very tired. They're exhausted. They don't know how to fight against the regime anymore, especially the people who have had their very close people detained. Because besides the political prisoners that we have currently, they are their families, I feel like, are the ones who give us the power to keep pushing. Otherwise, even that tiny bit of a spark of hope, I would say, would be gone already.
1: Amnesty International schreibt in ihrem am 15. 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
0: There is such a big difference between how many people, first of all, it started and with how big of enthusiasm the protest started, because we actually had the feeling that we had the power in our hands, which can change something regarding politics. But coming from how it's kind of escalated, how many people have been detained for God knows how long, and how everything has been becoming in control of our ruling party's hands. They are in full control of almost everything in life, in every field of work, in your social life, in your political life. And of course, that is not the usual of what they can actually do with whatever the power they have in their hands, rather than the absolute dictatorship and the control that they think they have in their hands. So protests have definitely died down. People are feeling scared. People are having second thoughts. They're being quite hopeless. And most of all, I feel like we are all exhausted, especially the ones who have been protesting for over 380 days. I have honestly lost count already of like which day it is, but it is quite harsh on you physically and emotionally, starting from tear gas, this water cannons, everything. It physically tires you out so much, but that has also changed. The protests are not that violent anymore. The location has also changed. We kind of went from blocking the road to standing on the pedestrian side, and that apparently became illegal now, and people are being detained for standing on the sidewalks. It really tires you out. It exhausts you. And whenever I have conversations with people who were actively protesting and are not anymore, even if I want to kind of ask for more from them, I totally understand why they cannot push through anymore. People, though, have found other ways to protest with their artistic voices, with their work, with their decisions, like personal day-to-day decisions that make tiny changes.
1: Doch nicht nur die Judikative unterliegt zunehmend dem Einfluss der Regierungspartei. Auch die Propaganda und Einschränkung der Meinungsfreiheit in den Medien sowie im Kunst- und Kulturbereich nimmt zu. Tiguk Obiashvili berichtet jedoch von Widerstand, der sich auch in diesem Bereich ausbreitet.
0: People are finding ways to make themselves feel more independent. As a documentary photojournalist, I would say that I myself do hold power in my hands with holding a camera and actually shooting day-to-day life at the protests, shooting the very like important events that occur. And I know that what I shoot is the very clear, unfiltered, honest reality. I have spaces where I can share this information, which is not going under propaganda, which has also become quite active. And me, myself, as a filmmaker, also am boycotting against the Georgian National Film Center, which has started to be ruled also one of the not really the part of our ruling party people, but people connected to them. So it is under control of the parliament also, and naturally the censorship has been going crazy over the film center. That's why me and 400 other Georgian filmmakers are refusing to get any type of funding from the country, which of course is so so harsh on the Georgian cinema, especially considering that if you know, do not have funding from your own country, it is so hard to get to co-productions. But we're still kind of trying, and I would say that Georgian cinema has been doing more than okay. That's why I would say people have found ways to kind of say no to things that usually would be very much connected to the ruling party, at least, or the parliament, or the current political state that the government wants us to feel and be under. I could also go back to this emotional exhaustion when talking about the artistic push that you need from time to time to create, which a lot of the artists have been lacking, and not only because of this stagnation that has kind of become a constant in our day-to-day life. But I feel like this feeling of discomfort definitely is one of the matters that kind of gives you this impulse to create and to stand against the regime with your art also. And that would definitely be the case, especially I've seen a lot of great authors with new books. That's one of the things I feel like I've seen the most of this resistance in. And of course, in cinema, there was this one very new project, Tear Gas, that just won at Locarno, which is a fiction film which was shot during the very active protests, so like in the documentary scene, but it's a fiction film which I think the director Uta Beria is the author of the film. And I feel like even that is a good example of how people have been trying to get something out of this situation as well as stay in resistance.
1: Das Foreign Agents Law, welches Nichtregierungs- und Medienorganisationen dazu verpflichtet, sich als ausländische Agenten zu registrieren, sollten mehr als 20% ihrer Finanzierungsgelder aus dem Ausland kommen, stellt eine existenzielle Bedrohung für die freie Kunst- und Kulturszene Georgiens dar. 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
0: The thing that I've been hearing a lot lately is that the fundings are either all gone or like minimized to the very least of what they could get. So many people have been losing their jobs. The very important networking spaces have been locking down, and these are the spaces where, for example, for me and my colleagues as artists, that was the fundings we would receive, and that was kind of what our films were depending on, which is now gone. And it has become mostly a matter of luck as to who which NGOs have been able to still keep existing.
1: Es folgt eine kurze historische Einordnung der Geschichte Georgiens, um die Beziehung zwischen dem Land und seinem Nachbarland Russland zu verstehen. 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
0: So, to talk about the generational differences, politics-wise, I feel like if you look at it in whole, that is definitely like the majority of the people. The elderly are more in support of Georgian Dream, and the younger generation have been more active in the protests. However, during the second wave of like after this foreign agents law protest started, it has shifted so much because after our prime minister and his decision to not be in any kind of correlation with the EU until the 2028, I feel like that was the very decision that shifted a lot of people's minds otherwise. And I have seen so many elderly stand outside on the streets. But to talk about the other side as well, I have come to terms with already the people my age who I have talked to, and turns out they are in full support of Georgian Dream, which is absolutely insane and not at all understandable to me. But still, there are definitely people who do not quite get the hang of what is happening and what could be the end results of all of this. But still, if I am talking, whenever I talk about what decision who makes, I try to not force anything on people, especially elderly people who have almost zero information outside of Tbilisi because of how well the propaganda channels are working. And they are actually working quite well, even if you very much in detail explain to them how everything has changed and how it's going. It's really, really hard to get to the point, especially with them, and especially people post-Soviet country who have been at war with our neighbor, Russia, and who have this internalized fear of war. And imagine somebody telling you through TV or anything, somebody who is ruling your country telling you that I will do anything to be okay with Russia, it's going to be safe for you. Of course, a person who has this post-war trauma will, of course, be in support of you. You know, so that's why it's very difficult to kind of go against these people. But of course, we still do try to explain to them how everything could change and has been changing. I feel like the political situation has very much affected the relationships within families, within the educational environment, work environment, because this, I feel like, is the very topic on top of everybody's heads, which has ruined many relationships. But it's fascinating how important this clash has become, so that people can actually go against their family members. And it had happened, it has been happening, which I feel that's one of the things that would really well explain how intense the situation was. Not really that much anymore, because as I said, it has been kind of, it's been slow and slow. But yeah, that has definitely been one of the things that you can come from and say understand how intense the situation has been and has become. This fear and the sympathy, as you said, they coexist. Of course, they are terrified of war. There are people who have lost their own houses, who have had so many people pass away after the war in 2008 that we had with Russia. But there are also people who find comfort and are kind of, I would say, nostalgic about the USSR, especially in the elder generation. And there are some who cannot kind of let go of that early period of their lives, which apparently made them feel more accomplished, better, more stable, etc. But there are people who, like, I've had conversations like this with elderly people who have told me that they are just so scared of Russia that they would rather support our current ruling party in hopes that the relationship they have with Russia would feel safer for them as citizens of Georgia.
1: Obwohl sich die ehemalige Präsidentin des Landes, Salome Zurabishvili, nach der von vielen als manipuliert bezeichneten Präsidentschaftswahl 2024 weigerte, ihr Amt abzugeben, wurde auch sie schließlich von dem einzigen Gegenkandidaten Michael Kabalashvili abgelöst. 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
0: There is quite literally nobody, because the opposition parties are almost non-existent. The so-called leaders of the opposition parties, they are all detained. And even if they were not, the reason why the protest did not escalate as we would like it to, I feel like that was the confusion, silence, and like zero action from the opposition parties. Exactly, that was the exact reason why our protest became so self-organized, so like dependent on people. And that's why I feel like the only hope there is still within us and like this social environment that we have created for our own.
1: Weiteres Konfliktpotenzial bietet die große Zahl russischsprachiger Immigranten aus der Ukraine und Russland, die infolge des Angriffskrieges auf die Ukraine nach Georgien strömten. 1,5 Millionen Russen gelangten zu Beginn des Krieges nach Georgien. 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
0: More than 20% of our country still currently is occupied by Russia. And I would say that must be more than enough of a reason for everybody in this country to understand that they're not our friends. And talking about the day-to-day life, especially after the Russian-Ukraine war, of course, we've had so many immigrants come into the country. And for myself personally, in Tbilisi, I live in quite of a touristy place. And it's been many years since I've lived there. And never in my life have I seen so many Russian-speaking people be around. Never have I seen people be so disrespectful of our traditions, our language, the way they treat locals. And unfortunately, whether or not it might be a bit biased coming from myself, it is unfortunately mostly Russians who act so. They expect you to respond in Russian when they talk to you. They expect, for example, Russian menus at restaurants, and they ask for it. They opened up so many businesses of their own because, like bureaucracy-wise, it is quite easy for them to. And they have very much been taking over the city, and it has become noticeable because there are streets where you can only hear Russian. There are places where you yourself, as a Georgian, as a person, like a local living in Tbilisi, do not feel welcome, which is quite insane. Also with the accommodation, for example, when the students are coming to Tbilisi for the universities from other cities of Georgia, they mostly have to rent a place. And because of how many people have been coming in from Russia, and not only from Ukraine as well, the prices have gone up so much that it's been quite a hassle for students starting up their uni life to even find an accommodation which would be an okay-ish price. So that these are the tiny, tiny things that kind of add up, which makes coexisting with them almost unbearable from time to time. Even if they are running away from the exact same situation that their own country has made us go through, they do not realize the effects their country has had on our country, our people. And I feel like you must know the history of a country where you're deciding on, okay, I'm going to live here for the however many years it will take. You at least have to understand if you're welcome or not, or how can you be more welcome. And I feel like that is the tension I'm talking about, that there's zero understanding of that. It has slowly maybe changing, but that is the situation, yeah.
1: Auch die Kirche und der Glaube spielen eine große Rolle in der Annäherung Georgiens an Russland. 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
0: It has been quite of a pattern that they've been repeating, with going with the exact repressive tactics of Kremlin. And this anti-LGBTQ plus laws are also a part of the way they work around propaganda. And the church itself also is very big part of it. To first of all, to start from how unwelcome, how scared and how unsafe the queer community of Georgia feels in their own country is unimaginable. It is quite a sensitive topic that nobody really likes to share their thoughts about, also because of they do not know about the sorts of backlash they're going to get. And the beautiful, beautiful queer communities of Georgia have to literally exist in underground spaces, in silence, and zero expression of their own selves before they fear that it could be harmful for like their lives, their existence, not quite literally. But there have been times where, for example, the pride events have been raided by people encouraged from church. We have a day where the government celebrates the Family Purity Day, which is on the exact date of the visibility of queer and trans people, which is not a coincidence. The church and the government, knowing exactly how religious people all around are, they have been using these people's faith become a propaganda. For example, I very recently on the 17th of May, I had to report on this Family Purity Day. And it was actually my very first time going out and shooting this day and actually being there and observing all of this with my own eyes. And there were people preaching that if we become, as a country, become a part of the EU, men will be forced to marry men. And another one, which I will never forget, was that in the Bible, it is Adam and Eve, not like Adam and Georgi, which is a Georgian male name. And the amount of people who were outside on the streets celebrating this Family Purity Day because they are religious, because they come from like trusting this their own faith, so trusting the church, and some not even knowing that this is worked around with the government.
2: Also was wir sehen ist, und das ist ja tatsächlich gar nicht nur in Georgien so, sondern auch weltweit, einen großen Angriff auf die LGBTIQA-Community. 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
0: The feeling of support that we were experiencing was much more noticeable and far more active than it currently is. And I feel like the reason why is because exactly of how stagnant everything has become. However, I feel like coming from a person who is often working with press, that is definitely what I personally have been lacking. And people I work with have international friends and coworkers have definitely told me that it has been such a long time since the last time they read something about Georgia and or the political situation or the representation that has like that was there, and they have been hearing about it, but now it's gone. And I feel like the very important thing currently for us is spreading the word and that being continuous so that at least people do not forget about us, you know, because not only with our own personal situation worldwide, I feel like that is a pattern that tends to reoccur, that people kind of forget about some events, some topics that have to be talked about in a prolonged manner. Of course, from time to time, we feel such big support from any sort of international communities, but we are definitely lacking the more talking about our situation.
1: Georgien befindet sich an einem Scheideweg zwischen Annäherung und Abkehr von Europa, von Menschenrechten, von der Demokratie. Warum es sich trotz der Repressalien, der Gewalt und der Einschüchterungsversuche des Regimes lohnt, für diese Dinge zu kämpfen, fasst Tiku Kobiashvili zusammen.
0: I feel like that is very wish to just have the right to exist as a human being, to have your voice be heard, to feel safe in your own country, to have this trust in people who are responsible making your life feel more accomplished, feel better, taking care of your education system, your social life. Like, we're talking bare minimum, which we're not receiving currently and which we're asking. And for example, the very important freedom of speech, freedom of existence, freedom of expression. These are the exact matters that we're still fighting for, and that's why it's so important for us, and that's why we have not stopped for so long. And especially in the country which has been so close to those, like for years and for centuries, our country has been fighting for freedom and for independence, and we know how important that is to us, and we have not let go of that for so long. but we're not going to do it now. We always say this at the protests, and it's a very important saying that I always try to remind myself, which is, I am Georgian, therefore I am European. And I feel like we have everything to be deserving of the qualities and of the matters and of the lives that we've been asking for.
1: Das ist das Ende des heutigen Frosin. Ich bedanke mich fürs Zuhören. 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

0: That's it. 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It's over, you're done, you're gone, you're gonna. Hey, I got my ticket, mission accomplished. I won't miss you, won't miss you. Freedom, my people taking my money, wasting a chance of sanity.
1: But can you dance with a shoot? 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

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I say go for it.

0: caused many an irate housewife to write to her Member of Parliament.
1: Saturday night in Leeds.
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4: I tell Irish jokes, I tell Pakistani jokes, I tell Asian jokes. I'm the most unracist person you'll ever meet.
5: This is mad cow stew.
6: What? I'm always getting my skirt pulled up, really.
5: If a bloke made a pass at you, you would run a mile. No,
4: yeah, well, there we are. Not been a bad night.
1: An ordinary Saturday night, or one to remember.

Hello and welcome to this week's Tunes from Turtle Island. As ever, I'm your host, Andrew GJ. And for the next hour, I'll be bringing you an eclectic mix of tunes made by the indigenous music makers of North America. A little bit of Central America as well, actually, there. I started off this show with the Cree artist Jaylee Wolf. That was a new single from her. It was called Lost Faye. And I'm going to continue with something a little bit different. It's from the Mete duo Ghost Keeper. And it's called I Want Love.

And so that was the Americana folk singer-songwriter Jack Barksdale, along with the West Indian and Mohawk artist Julian Taylor. That was a new track from them. It was called Battleground. And my next track is from the Ojibwe artist Thea May, who's from Ontario in the territory now known as Canada. This is a new single from her. It's called Lip Service.

0: And there you had another Cree artist, that was Jessa Sky, with a new single called Anxiety Remix. And next I've got a little hip-hop track from Jakota. He is part Jamaican, part Nakota, and he's from Ocean Man First Nation in Saskatchewan. The track is called Spirit and Intent.
1: Jakota. I just had to do this, man. Just trying to capture that history and pass it down to the next generation. Cause that's the only way we're gonna move forward, when we can understand and overstand the truth, know what I mean? That's the spirit and intent of treaty. Let me talk to him.

And a bit of alt-rock there from a band I haven't had on the show, I don't think, before. They're called Koyot, K-O-Y-O-T. They're Cree and Mete, and they're from Treaty 4 territory in that area now known as Canada. That track was called Pisces Sun. I can get down with that, I'm a Pisces. And I'm going to continue with a bit more rock, but this is blues rock rather than alt rock. This is from Derek Miller, who's of the Six Nations of the Grand River First Nation in Ontario. This is from the album Out of My Head, and it's called Runaway.

And so that was the Egyptian rapper Feluca, along with the Mexican conscious hip-hop artist Shootas Cattle. That was a new single from them. It was called Azucar. Next up, a little bit of rap. This is the Anishinaabe artist Existence. This is a new track from him. It's called We Loud.

And that was the excellent Cree and Ojibwe country musician William Prince with a new single called Wide Open. And next, a little bit of res metal. This is the Navajo band Narbona. It's a new single, it's called Phoenix Rise.

And that little country track there was from the Absoluga artist Kerry Moran. That was a new single from him. It was called Stand in Love. I'm going to follow that with the Cree artist Tia Wood. This is also a new single. It's called Maybe It's.

I'm Andrew GJ, and this is Tunes from Turtle Island. To find out more about the show, you can look at the Facebook page or go to the website tunesfromturtleisland.eu.

band. So that was the Cree band, Relic Kings. That was a new single. It was called The Spell That We're Under. And my penultimate track of the show is from the Cree artist Melody MacArthur. It's a new single. It's called Rock Bottom.

0: And so, as I said, that was my penultimate track of the night. That was Melody MacArthur. I'm going to leave you with the Ojibwe artist Isaac Murdoch. New single from him, it's called Run Bibi Run. I hope you've enjoyed my somewhat eclectic mix of tunes from Turtle Island, and I hope you'll come and join me again. I'll be back next week, same time, same channel. But until then...
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0: Travel well, stay safe, take care out there. 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

sounds, the Baker Brothers, Nino Michella, my man Clutchy Hopkins, Sean Lee, the Heliocentrics, Orgone, Greg Estra, Connie Price and the Keystone, the Lions, Poets of Rhythm, Nicole Willis and the Soul Investigator.

1, 2, 1, 2. 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Yo, I'll begin to blend into the pattern on the screen. Checking the style, superseding MCs. Brothers, not knowing how I will appease myself. Yo, check it out, and I breeze. 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Checking my mic, yo, perpetual motion. I'm ocean and my niggas is style. Checking my mic, y'all, sweet, original. Known for the knowledge, the sun guard drips out. Yo, I done that 1,000 times. When I twist up the rhymes, I will come on. New knowledge to find out there, out on the city street. Teppy's hot, the heat keeps me cool. Oh, yo, it's cool. In the summer, I roll with cats, rock and rolling through the Hummer, and I roll through my shit. Yo, son, you're gonna slumber when I hit you on the mic like this right here. Checking my style, yo, son, the Baronia spear. Extensions of the triad, running my shit black from here to all the way across the globe. Well, I will unload another brother when I'm rocking a microphone. Check it out, I'm ripping on a silver. Checking my right, get my ripping on the rhythm. Checking the style, yo, son, it's like a prism. Try to see the colors, yo, son, you're getting a much. You cannot, when I go out, my kingdom's galactic. Running my sick, guard pieces out, romantic. Radical while doing it. Checking my flow and yo, son, let the fluid and get this. Don't forget that. Checking my mic, peace guard into galactic. Brothers rolling with me through Tempe City Streets 9. No one where I'm going, but still I will sweep you off with feet if you're talking to jazz. Running my shit, yo, son, the rash cast. Brothers known as California style from Arizona to New York to over in England, Japan and back, yo, again. I still mend the hearts of brothers, yo, check it out. In violence, that's right, I'll say it again. And I've been good to you, yo, my man, I gotta understand. Now you bend your whole heart back until you're such all black. It's hard, cardiac arrest. Poured out while you had too many hamburgers. It doesn't matter, son, I still serve up. Never MC up, yo, I'm superb to grab the mic like this and hit the rhythm inside of the rhythm, so I gotta give it back to my man, yo, son, how to act. I can show you it's all positive. Give to other people, live for living. Check it out, I'm giving positive vibes, son, yo, I'm then giving you. I'm all redone, what? I'm all redone, inside of the freedom. Checking my style, yo, inside of the sight of the sun. I done, gonna get, checking my mic, just on the smooth style. Yeah. Is that what I speak with my cat show? What's up? Yo, smoking tobacco, whatever, spat, yo. No, I got a grip in the mic to rip up. Checking the styles of rough, hot words, raps, and hit them. Check it out, God, peace out, galactic rhythms. Come out inside of the cypher on the sun. Running the shit, so while you speak done. Pass it on, read them to my man. Listen to my mic, organize on land and plan how to be an MC. You can try to understand me, but 10 beats superseding these cats that thought they had the skill. What's up, I will continue to rock the ill avenue flow. Checking my style, yo, what's up? My microphone is manipulated by the master of space travel. Understand how my beats will unravel right in front of your eyes, yo. Standing on the gravel or the water or the grass, any natural substance, son, I last like oxygen, yo, you can't fade it out. Inside of the style, in the corner of space, replace these cats with your bass. Checking the shit, yo, interstellar. Rocking shit, yo, from a cellar into my garage. Cats trying to act large. Hip-hop keeps going. Checking the style, yo. It's like this, it's like this, it's like this. It's like this, it's like this, it's like this, it's like this, it's like this, it's like this, brother. Yo, I begin to rock my mic and cover a new heart, new life.

just like that, just like that, just like that, just like that, just like that, just like that, just like that. When I penetrate the mic, listen to God's peace out and insight flows through the knowledge, the wisdom of man. Checking the mic, yo, what's up, my slam? Sucker MCs every day on Hill Ave. Oh, what's up, the vocab?